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We are on Alexa. 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Edward? One, two.

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2: Mild this evening with a low of 56 degrees in Santa Fe, 62 degrees in Albuquerque under a partly cloudy sky. Sunday afternoon stays warm and sunny, 87 degrees the high in Santa Fe, 93 degrees in Albuquerque with breezy winds. More on your extended forecast at KOAT.com. 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
1: Mild this evening with a low of 56 degrees in Santa Fe, 62 degrees in Albuquerque under a partly cloudy sky. Sunday afternoon stays warm and sunny, 87 degrees the high in Santa Fe, 93 degrees in Albuquerque with breezy winds. More on your extended forecast at KOAT.com. 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
2: 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Sparkler. 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
8: And now, a special announcement. 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All right, bye.
9: A better life with Dr. Sanjay Gupta.
10: Heart disease is still the leading cause of death here in the United States and around the world. But what if there was something you could do earlier in life to reduce the odds of becoming a statistic? Well, here in the United States, tens of millions of adults already take a statin to lower their cholesterol. But new guidance put out by the American College of Cardiology and the American Heart Association now emphasize that treating high cholesterol sooner could significantly reduce a person's lifetime risk of heart attack or stroke. How early are we talking? In your 30s, believe it or not. Of course, you need to talk to your doctor about whether statins are right for you, but you should know that the evidence is really starting to stack up that shows the earlier you get a jump on reducing lifelong exposure to plaque-causing lipids and lipoproteins, the better the odds are going to be for you. Make sure you get your cholesterol checked. That's the first step. I'm Dr.

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Hey, why not make it a crunch of songs in a row by eating chips as you listen? Just a thought.

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0: 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We're like a monsoon in July. Loud, unexpected, and a little dramatic. 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
1: Mild this evening with a low of 56 degrees in Santa Fe, 62 degrees in Albuquerque under a partly cloudy sky. Sunday afternoon stays warm and sunny, 87 degrees the high in Santa Fe, 93 degrees in Albuquerque with breezy winds. More on your extended forecast at KOAT.com. 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
0: 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Ah, Alexa and Ed, together at last. Or, as we shall now be referred to by our couple name, Ed Lexa. No, that is not a late-night infomercial for a medicine, but it does sound like it.

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Are we in the shower with you? 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Check.

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12: I just listen to you on my way home from work every day and just thought I'd see how you're doing.
11: All right. Well, now you've said hi, so are you high?
12: No, fortunately not. Not yet.
11: Oh, yet being the operative word.
12: Yes, operative indeed.
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12: Yeah, immediately. It's mission number one. Light it up. Hand on the Bible.
11: The Bible, yeah, except your Matthew 420 is Matt. It's 420, bro.
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14: For the ninth year in a row, Finland has been named the happiest country in the world. That's according to the World Happiness Report put out every year by the Wellbeing Research Center at the University of Oxford in the UK. Two other Nordic nations, Iceland and Denmark, came in at numbers 2 and 3. Now, having spent quite a bit of time in these countries over my 2.5 decades as a journalist, I can tell you that this is not at all that surprising. There's an entirely different way of thinking in these countries. We before me, you might say. In other words, the mentality is less adversarial and much more, we're all in this together. One other interesting thing that came up was that no matter where someone lived, the more time they spent on social media, the less happy they were. Want to smile? It's simple. Put your phone away for a bit. I'm Dr. Sanjay Gupta, helping you live a better life.
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1: Mild this evening with a low of 56 degrees in Santa Fe, 62 degrees in Albuquerque under a partly cloudy sky. Sunday afternoon stays warm and sunny, 87 degrees the high in Santa Fe, 93 degrees in Albuquerque with breezy winds. More on your extended forecast at KOAT.com. 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
10: You ever wake up in the middle of the night or maybe first thing in the morning and notice drool on your pillow? Unless you're sleeping next to someone who hasn't already seen all your good, bad, and ugly, it's probably not that big a deal and not anything to worry about unless it's something that just started happening recently. When people drool at night, it's often because of a stuffy nose, acid reflux, or being a mouth breather. People who sleep on their stomach or side are more likely to drool than someone who sleeps on their back. But in some cases, drooling at night can be a warning sign of something more serious, like dental issues, sleep apnea, or even early symptoms of Parkinson's disease. If you're at all concerned about this, the best place to start is with an ENT doctor, an ears, nose, and throat doctor. They can recommend a sleep study to possibly get some answers. I'm Dr. Sanjay Gupta, helping you live a better life.
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To the bank, to the mall, to that older, weirder mall where it's like, what is really happening here during the day? 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
2: Mild this evening with a low of 56 degrees in Santa Fe, 62 degrees in Albuquerque under a partly cloudy sky. Sunday afternoon stays warm and sunny, 87 degrees the high in Santa Fe, 93 degrees in Albuquerque with breezy winds. More on your extended forecast at KOAT.com. 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
14: 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And do they really work? Well, first, let's talk about actual magnesium. That's an essential mineral that is needed for more than 300 different processes in the body, according to one dietitian. And most people get enough of it simply from the foods they eat. Now, if you're not getting enough, there are a few different types of supplements you can try. 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Now, when it comes to the science, we looked into this, and I gotta say, there's not a lot of strong evidence that magnesium supplements will actually help you sleep. They might help you manage pain, they might help you lower your stress levels, or work to get your muscles to relax. And maybe it's those things then that help you get some better sleep. I'm Dr. Sanjay Gupta, helping you live a better life.
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We will play you a bunch of songs in a row as soon as we can. The problem is we got our music dispensing nozzle stuck in our bunch of songs tank. 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

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You might think to yourself, what is a buncha? 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
8: 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Ah, Alexa and Ed, together at last. Or, as we shall now be referred to by our couple name, Ed Lexa. No, that is not a late-night infomercial for a medicine, but it does sound like it.

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probably shouldn't tell you this, but this is not Ed FM's best bunch of songs in a row that you'll hear today. No, that happened earlier when you were listening to that other station. You see what you did?

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10: You ever wake up in the middle of the night or maybe first thing in the morning and notice drool on your pillow? Unless you're sleeping next to someone who hasn't already seen all your good, bad, and ugly, it's probably not that big a deal and not anything to worry about unless it's something that just started happening recently. When people drool at night, it's often because of a stuffy nose, acid reflux, or being a mouth breather. People who sleep on their stomach or side are more likely to drool than someone who sleeps on their back. But in some cases, drooling at night can be a warning sign of something more serious, like dental issues, sleep apnea, or even early symptoms of Parkinson's disease. If you're at all concerned about this, the best place to start is with an ENT doctor, an ears, nose, and throat doctor. They can recommend a sleep study to possibly get some answers. I'm Dr. Sanjay Gupta, helping you live a better life.
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1: Well, in the comics, there's technically...
0: Yeah, we know. 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

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It's still an elevator, but for food. 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

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Yum, yum.

0: 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And now, a special announcement. 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Hello? 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All right, bye.
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8: Welcome to Weekend Magazine. I'm Paula Maez. I hope you're enjoying your weekend. And we're going to talk about something that is not so pleasant, but part of our world, it seems like. Now we have Rick Devine here, and he is with Rock at Noonday. And now I can just call it The Rock, right, Rick? And Rick has been with us before, but I really don't think we could have Rick on enough, or people involved with the homeless issue enough. Before we go on, Rick, tell us a little bit about, we've been here before, and we're going to talk about a specific program you're doing, but let's just first talk about what Rock on Noonday is.
9: Yeah, so the Rock at Noonday, they show up here on 2nd and Manal. We provide many services, but the main service is food. The food insecurity that is in our community is pretty bad. We're currently feeding about 600 people a day. So that's not just unhoused, but also housed as well that are at high risk of being homeless. And it's really essential to continue doing this, because if, you know, one of our services is taken away or just it goes away, it affects many people in our community. So it's a big issue.
8: You know, you told me the story once about how this got started. And a lot of people won't know who the Horns are anymore, but tell me a little bit about how you got started. It started a long time ago when this wasn't, I mean, I think we've always had homeless people, but we, and then where it started and how, you know, how you, sadly to say, have grown to where you are today.
9: Yeah, so Mr. Horn started this ministry outside of his own vehicle, and he was going to First Baptist Church of Albuquerque, here on Broadway and Central as well. And he saw just a greater need that he saw that no one else was meeting, especially the food access that people were really struggling. Mr. Horn also was homeless at one time, so he understood the weight of the food that he was not able to get. So he saw a need, and he met that need through just feeding outside of his vehicle once a week. And then he talked to other people from the church and were able to just start building this ministry into what it is today. They started officially in 86, becoming a nonprofit, and they were down on Central and Broadway, but then we moved about in early 2000s to where we are today on 2nd Manal. And again, we haven't lost the mission that Mr. Horn had wanted to see, and what a great opportunity that we get to fulfill that thing that he wanted so many years ago as well. So.
8: And one of the things we had to mention about Mr. Horn is that he did this, but Mr. Horn was a community leader in this community. In fact, the YMCA has a facility named for him over on Indian School and the freeway. And so the Horns had an oil company here. And back

0: in the day, there were gas stations that were on oil. So he started out in a meager way, but with a lot of influence in this community to really help this community. And I think we talked about it before, but those who have enlisted, that his daughter is still kind of carrying on this giving mission. And she does Mandy's Farm, right?
1: Yeah, so she and her husband, Dave, actually run Mandy's Farm. And then they are both on my board as well at the Rocket New Day. So they still have a desire to see her father's dream come true on both ends, right, within the handicap and then also with individuals that are on house as well. So
0: We were talking when we were getting ready to talk about this, and I was telling you, and this morning for the first time I had really seen this, it's summertime. And I said, you know, Rick, I have not seen many kids. I mean, you know, you see babies every once in a while in a stroller and stuff like that, but I've never seen kids. And this morning as I was coming down to university, I saw this little boy, must have been about 4 years old, wearing a Superman outfit with his father on there by their stuff. So we're going to see more of this over the summertime.
1: Yeah, it's really more of a trend. I mean, we see it after school's out. We see even now currently that we have more kids coming to our facility for food and showers and just trying to get their needs met. It's just very sad. And that's just a challenge that we see every year when school is out. So,
0: One of the things, and I know there are so many programs, and I just have to give them a plug because, and I think I told you this, is APS, Albuquerque Public Schools. And during the school year, so many of these children don't have breakfast and don't have lunch at home. So they do depend on the schools a lot to give them this. They have shelter during the day and that, but now APS is doing that for them and giving food and that. And then you all are doing it as well. Yeah. And so do you think the problem is getting worse or getting better?
1: I can only speak about what we see, right, at our facility. I mean, I could drive around town all day and could say it's getting worse just from my perspective of that. But at our facility, we see an increase, and we've been seeing an increase for last year of individuals coming and just using our services. So I'll give you an example. When I started in 2022, we fed about maybe 75,000 plates of food. And just in the last several years, we've now gotten almost to 100,000 plates of food. So when you think about that and take away seconds, you would almost have about 85,000-90,000 people coming into our facility through a year span, operating Tuesday through Sunday. So for us, we are seeing an increase of numbers, not just individuals, but families coming in as well. Where when I first started, we didn't rarely see families. And now we see more women, and now as well as women and children.
0: And what people have to understand is that you're not the only facility doing this.
1: Correct.
0: You're just one of about how many, do you think?
1: I mean, you have some really great agencies just beside us. I mean, you have Hope Works, you have Healthcare for the Homeless that do great work. You know, you have Steel Bridge, Joy Junction. So there's a handful of us that actually are at the capacity that we have. We're some of our largest ones in our community. They're smaller ones, but really we do the most of the work.
0: During the summertime, I would think about, like, I don't think I would want to be homeless in Phoenix in the summertime because it's hot. And do you think people migrate if they can, do they leave? Do you think coming? Do you think we see more people? Like, I really wouldn't want to be homeless in Minneapolis in the wintertime.
1: Yeah, so I'd say, you know, we see a trend typically in more of the southern states, just because it is warmer. But again, we're seeing that Albuquerque is getting pretty warm now, and it's going to be a really rough summer, we believe, for our unhoused. So I would say it really depends on the issues, but we've also seen an increase potentially from Las Cruces. One of the shelters closed down there, and what I was informed of, that they're potentially migrating up this way. So we will see an increase just because of facilities being closed down there as well, of people coming up this way as well. So it's a very challenging area, especially if you have I-25 and I-40 being the corridors, really a gateway to the west and to the south. So when you think of that, we get a lot of traction from that as well. It's not that we have the best facilities, but we have the easiest access points, and a lot of people get stuck here as well. So there's just a lot of variables why people come to Albuquerque. Good weather, then also it's an easy access point from I-25 to I-40. So you can go many different ways.
0: Last time you were here, you were in the planning stages, the preparation stages, but now it's coming to fruition. Your Women's Center.
1: Yeah, so the Women's Center is really exciting. We did a survey 2 years ago on about 125 women in our population. And we surveyed, out of all those, they reported out of 115 sexual assault at one time or even multiple times on the streets. And we probably believe that all of them have been assaulted in some capacity just because of just the intensity on the streets. And that's very heartbreaking, and it should break our hearts to consider what they have said, but also a response that we are not able to give, right? When you hear a story of a woman being assaulted or a lady that's in a wheelchair being assaulted and has no advocacy for her. And, you know, when we hear these stories, you know, we wanted not to just say, well, we'll be praying for you, hope you get better. We wanted to make sure that what we came up with next was a solution or approach to a solution that could come from that. And that was building a women's center where they could come and get access to, first of all, safety, right? You know, we always talk about get them housing first, but without safety, you're not going to think of anything else outside of maybe finding food and going hiding somewhere. So providing a safe place for them to come and just rest for even an hour or 2 hours gives someone back that dignity that they lost, and also that approach of wanting to get better services after. But they first have to trust you into wanting to get that service because they've been burned so many times on the streets as well.
0: But you know what I find interesting is that where I used to work, there was a woman that was there all the time. And I've been gone for there for 2 years, but I drive by there quite often. And she's still out there. And she's not going anywhere. Why would she want to stay there instead of going to your facility now, even though you're just a day facility, you're not a night facility? But why wouldn't she want to go? Why is it better just to stay on the street? And as I've watched her over the few years, her appearance gets worse and worse, and you can tell she's getting sicker or something.
1: Yeah, I think that's, there's many different ways of looking at that. And I think one of the best ways to answer that without knowing who she is probably a trauma. I think that she at least knows where her environment is, where she's going to feel most safe. Even though you and I may not consider that safe, that is what is normal to her. And if she were to go around other areas that have larger groups of people, anxiety can increase.
0: Yeah.
1: Trauma can increase. Fear of the unknown. So really, with those individuals that we want to target, we want to find those individuals as well and to build that trust, building that bridge to our facility, to her, right? That's kind of the idea behind what we had built. This facility would be open from Monday to Friday, 8 to 5. Obviously, depending on the clientele with mental health, it really varies on how we can help them or who can come in our facility. But we really want to make sure that we are getting a rapid response to what the issue is at hand, right? Where, you know, every family that comes into homelessness, the longer they stay, the harder it gets to get them off the streets just because of, you know, insecurities, also losing all your, you know, driver's license, birth certificates. So really everything that they have as an unhoused person, they could lose in a minute when they get robbed or it gets thrown away. So really this women's center is kind of tailoring what we are missing in our community, where we have a lot of great facilities that do a lot of transitional living, but they don't have a place in between those two areas where unhoused transitional, that's a big gap in between where.
0: But you think you're like transitional, they're going someplace, is that what you think what you're doing here?
1: So the idea is that they can come to us while they're getting ready to get into transitional living. So they have a safe place Monday through Friday to be able to work with them one-on-one, or if it's a family, and to make sure that they're getting the services they need in that moment. So really the idea is that they're just getting a faster response instead of having to wait in line. Or if they do get into a program, maybe through Barrett House or Serenem, it takes 3 months. Even if you get selected, you still have to wait that long to get into this program. So though it's great on this side where you're getting into the program, doesn't mean that you get in the program right away. It's a waiting list. So the idea is that while they're waiting, they can come to our facility also and to be able to get that one-on-one attention where they need to maybe get their driver's license, maybe to get more identification so that they can be ready for that program. And the idea is that they'll be further along than someone that just was just waiting. And that is going to be more success, right, than not having any place at all. At least they're working on themselves as well, where we can provide counseling for them. So really building them up before they ever get into that is really key as well, where they know that they're being walked within every part of their transition of life. Now,
0: so if they come to you, they can be there every day. These women can be there every day.
1: Monday through Friday
0: from 8 to 5.
1: Correct.
0: So they can be there when you open. They can be there. They can. I think we've talked that they can have food. They can do laundry. They can do that. And then they leave at 5 o'clock, but then they can be back. Now, what's going to happen to them at between 5 in the evening till 8 in the morning? Are they, they're just
1: Yeah, so part of the idea behind...
0: On the weekend.
1: Yeah. So part of this is that we're working with safe houses as well, because a lot of these women are needing a place of refuge, right? And there's other agencies that work specifically with women, but they can only take them during the evenings. So when we think about that, we will have the ability to transport them directly from ours to theirs. So there's never a point where they're walking alone.
0: Oh, good.
1: And on Saturday and Sundays, you know, the hope is that in that we are building other partnerships that they can keep them. And then every Monday they can come back, right? So there is that ability to be fluid in what we do. And so really the idea is that we transport them, get them to a place that is safe, and then they come back to us and really build that rapport. But also there's bridges that we're building with other partnerships to make sure that they don't also fall through the cracks. Because that's one of the challenges that we see in Albuquerque. We have great facilities, but not many people work together, right? We have silos everywhere, but really the idea is how do we build bridges to make sure that there's not someone losing that service if they do fall through that crack.
0: You know, it would be, it's interesting that it's been great, that we love Friday afternoons. Friday afternoons is we're going to get 2 days off. This must be very frightening for them on Friday afternoons and this place they've been secure at and feel like they're human beings and they're cared for, and then they have to go back until Monday.
1: Yeah, and again, you know, it goes back to that idea of we want to make those partnerships, make sure that they are going to get that help on Saturday and Sunday as well, where they're not just going to see you later when we close the door at 5, you know. And that's really something that we are working very hard at and making sure that, you know, on the event that we have June 26th, inviting providers to come in to make sure that they understand the process of what we're wanting and to make sure that we are a good fit for each other, right? With the come in and see why are we doing the work that we're doing, how are we doing it, and saying, how do we partner together to make sure that we have a facility and your facility working together to make sure that no one falls through these cracks. Because that's the biggest issue that we see as well, is where someone is providing service at one place and they have to go down to the part of town. That is one of the most treacherous areas you think about, because they have friends that are on the street still. Yeah. Safety is a big concern. There's people that want to take advantage of human beings. So these are things that we know are a challenge, and we want to at least alleviate or eliminate all of those to the best of our ability. But it takes a community to do that.
0: I can remember when I worked with APS, and we had a principal tell me one time that this is an analogy for what you guys go through, but she said we get a kid and she was teaching in a school where there were a lot of homeless kids, or kids that came from homes that they were like, but they had issues at home. But she said, we work on them on Fridays. They're really good shape. They're positive about where they're going to be. And then Monday, it feels like we're starting all over. It feels like we have not done anything the previous. And every Monday is like restarting with them. Is that how do you feel at times?
1: Yeah. So with our clientele, I can't really speak on the women that we will be working with, because we just did a soft opening about 3 months ago.
0: And how did that go?
1: It's gone really well, actually. We have helped over 10 women and children getting into different services, connecting them to hotels when they're fleeing domestic violence. So just within 3 months, we've helped 10 women. And you think about that, that's an amazing thing, not out of numbers, but out of the rate that we see so many women on the streets. And there is word of mouth, right, where people begin to find out what we're actually doing. And again, you know, what an amazing thing just within 3 months to be able to provide a service to these women that are such a need. And it's critical that we meet them so soon and so quickly, because they may lose trust with us if we don't really, and it's not, obviously we can only do so much, but really meeting them at a point that will help them is really critical. But to talk about the unhoused, I think that there's some truth to that. When you see different weather changing, you see different mental health change as well. So they may be doing well, and all of a sudden when it gets way too hot, you know, there's stressors that add to that without water, you know, they're fearful, you know, being pushed around through, you know, just with the areas that they're in. So, you know, that's the challenge as well. So all these things add up, and, you know, it's all in some ways trauma to them. And we do see behaviors change and when seasons come and go. But again, we do the best we can to be consistent. I think that's the best thing that we can do. When they have their situational areas that they're in change, we're consistent. We have our times, we serve this time, we provide this at this time, and they know that they can get something at this time when they come.
0: Makeup. Now, do you have an age limit of children? I mean, the age of a child they can bring to you?
1: No, so the women's center, no. So they can bring a toddler. We have a area for the to change diapers. And we also have an area for the kids to eat as well, and a safe outdoor area for the kids to play as well while the mom's getting the help that she needs. So we really thought about everything without...
0: What about like teenagers?
1: Teenagers can come too. So the challenge with teenagers, if there was a boy in there, it would have to be just his family and them. It just can't be, you know, a single kid. You know?
0: No, but I'm just wondering, so if a mother comes to you and she's got a teenager, she can come and be with her, and the teenager can be with his mother.
1: Correct.
0: Or her mother.
1: Yeah, so the idea is that, you know, if that is a situational thing, right, it's not going to be constantly the same thing, but it's a situational moment, and we would be very happy to work with them as well. Obviously, if they were there as a family with an older adult or teenager, we'd make sure that we provide another safe place for a lady that does come in that environment too. And we have some other areas that we can kind of maneuver in to make sure they're all safe.
0: What do you envision the length of time that these women are going to be with you? Do you think some of them could be with you like forever?
1: Hopefully the hope is that you would see them be successful and never come back to us, right? That sounds kind of cruel, but that's the nicest thing you can say. I would rather them be successful, have their own place.
0: Yeah, just to be. You want to get rid of them.
1: Yeah, in some ways, you know, if I could get rid of all the homeless and that they could all have a successful life after, I'd be out of a job, great. Because then that means that we have done our job well. The truth is that's not going to happen. But with women that are coming into our facility, the idea is that they, you know, will get the help they need, be on the ground, running as fast as they can to make sure that they're successful moving forward with our support and other agencies. And if they do come back, we will also want them to know that it's just a stepping stone. This is not permanent, and that we will continue doing the same thing. Sometimes, you know, success is not measured how many times you got to that place, but how many times you get back up from that area of mistakes. Because the reason that most of them are there probably is because of things that they've repeatedly done over and over, where mistakes have happened and they have not learned just yet how to work through that. And if we can walk with them, that's really critical as well. So,
0: yeah. So, I mean, hopefully the goal would be that they could be with you for maybe 6 months or like that. And by the end of the 6 months, they're ready to go on to the next stage of the transition of coming out of being homeless.
1: Correct? Yeah. So, I mean, really our hope is that within a rapid response, you're going to be maybe from 1 to 3 months, really that. Because, you know, a lot of our clientele is not really consistent. So really have a very short window to work with this population of people. They forget what they're doing sometimes because of, you know, survival instinct of, I'm not worried about getting housing. I'm worried about getting food, water access. You know, I think that's a challenge that many people don't understand is, you know, all of us can drive around town and say, why don't they go get a job? But there's so many variables and barriers that are there. We can't just assume one person's going to get off the street because I say so, you know.
0: Well, you got to think if somebody's on the tree and you think, why don't they get a job? First, they've got to have like a place to go to a night, to shower, to get dressed, to get clothes, to be presentable for a job. You just can't, you know, have that. And then so many of these people have so many deeper issues that are not just being homeless. It's drug addiction and a lot of just, there was one guy in our neighborhood that he's still there. And I'm surprised he's still alive because he's just a mess.
1: Yeah, and I will say this. I think I've always been impressed with the unhouser resilience. I mean, they survive through things that you and I probably would not like it. And I applaud them, but also breaks my heart. And it should break our hearts because they have had to endure things that you and I, no human being should endure, right? We should really be more compassionate. I think it's easy to become jaded, especially when certain medias portray some things. And there's always bad apples in any population. I mean, even we see bad apples within our own context. So I think when we think about that, yes, there's always going to be some that are always causing problems, but there's a lot of them that just need the help and a helping hand, not a handout.
0: I keep looking at some of these people and I kept thinking, this is somebody's child. This is somebody's son. And we don't know what the backstory is. We don't know whether they were on drugs and the family just couldn't take it anymore or what the backstory is. But to think about this could be your brother. It could be somebody's brother who maybe is all right and don't even know where they are, and it's just somebody's relative or somebody that somebody loves.
1: Yeah, that's
0: these people weren't born homeless.
1: Yeah, so there's always that misconception. You know, we always think, oh, they just wanted to be homeless. There's no one that I've ever met that I've talked to. Did you want to be homeless? Did you want to be a drug addict? You know, there's always a scenario that has got them to where they are, but no one woke up one day as a kid and said, I can't wait to be homeless. I can't wait to be an addict or struggle with mental health, right? And the next part is, you know, when we dehumanize them, we label them as homeless or unhoused. You know, we when you bring back the humanization that you just did about that someone's brother or sister or their daughter or son or their grandpa or grandma, we see all age groups at our facility. And you had to ask that question, what happened to their family to stop caring for you? Maybe the challenges that came from that were they just gave so much that they were just taken back and they can't do that, or they just vanished, right? Or passed mm-hmm. away. So there's just so many variables that we can never assume that this person wanted to be a drug addict. Maybe they're a drug addict now, and I could see that. It doesn't mean that's where they wanted to be at.
0: Nobody, I think, wants to be a drug addict. I don't think that's anybody's goal in life. Wasn't in like high school, you were voted most likely to be homeless or drug. I mean, that's not what anybody's goal was. Life just happens.
1: Yeah, you know, and when I go speak at churches or groups or Rotary clubs, one of my favorite things to tell people is, you know, when we consider looking at someone that's unhoused, I say, let's change it. And then let's look at it this perspective. Is there someone that you know personally that is unhoused or has struggles with mental health or has an addiction? And when you begin to humanize that, it's no longer saying, oh, man, that could be my family member. And one of the things that I tell people, you may have given up on them because of the challenges that you faced. But the Rock at Noonday is a place where we don't quit because we know that this is maybe their last place before they fall all the way through the cracks. And we know that if we're not able to provide that, then they will fall through the cracks and become even worse. Some people may call it enabling, but we call that our last stand to help these individuals. And someone has to fill that gap, you know, like, because society can't do it as a whole, but we have to work together in our community. Because if I had a brother or sister out there, I would like to know that someone else is fighting for them, even if I didn't know where they were at.
0: So a couple of things, we're almost out of time here, but I want to talk about the women's facility is now going to be open. When is it going to be open? When are we going to be out of this phase, soft opening?
1: Yeah, so officially we will be doing a full opening in July. So the beginning of July, and obviously that'll be, can't give you the exact date, but it will be open in the beginning.
0: A few weeks, within the month.
1: Yeah, and June 26th is really inviting providers and donors and volunteers that have believed in the mission that we're doing. And the idea behind that is that they get to see the work that they've contributed to.
0: Is this going to be open to anybody that wants to help, or is it just people who have been helping you?
1: Yeah, well, we would want other people to come.
0: You know, an open house.
1: And learn, yeah. We will have food, so obviously we would like them to kind of...
0: So what date is that again?
1: June 26th. It's a Friday.
0: June
1: 26th.
0: So in a couple of weeks.
1: Yeah, and our hope is that people will come and learn about what we're doing. You know, there's always two sides to two stories. You know, you can look outside of our facility and see all the unhoused, or you can come into our facility and see the work that we're doing to change that. Now, do we get everyone off the streets? No. But what we do is create a safe place for them to have that hope. And really is the same idea as when volunteers come, providers and donors, and people that are very interested in helping the unhoused, they get an opportunity to see the work that can be done and also can be part of that, right? We want everyone to come and join us. And to contribute in a way that they see fit.
0: So it's 3 weeks from this weekend.
1: Yeah.
0: It's 3 weeks. So in three, and on this Friday, now you can go, can you go to your website?
1: Yeah, they can email me. So it's, they can go to our website.
0: Go to your website.
1: Photo and email.
0: And email you. And you want to get as many people. This isn't, everybody's upset about this problem. Everybody, this is not anything that anybody likes happening. But you're going to have an opportunity to really see what's happening and see if you want to help in some way, whether it's donations, whether it's volunteering your time, but somebody that so people can do. I think once you humanize them and we humanize these people, it's a lot. You can have more sympathy for them, what they're going through and help. This is not just not City of Albuquerque's problem. It's just not the state. But it is an everybody problem. This is our community.
1: Yep.
0: And we all have to help. So in 3 weeks from
1: so it'll be July 6th will be officially, because July 4th is that weekend before.
0: Yeah.
1: But the idea behind, the reason why we want people to come, because you're right, a lot of people don't know what to do, right?
0: Yeah.
1: I think there's a lot of people have that intention. I want to help.
0: But I don't know what to do.
1: Where do I start? And really the invitation on June 26th is to say, come and learn how you can be part of what we do. Even if we're not the right fit, you will learn of services that are there. Because sometimes we're not a good fit for someone or vice versa. And that thing.
0: So, yeah, we'll just keep plugging this on our shows in the coming week just so they can remember to come. And it's going to be from 8 to 5?
1: From 5:30 to 8.
0: Oh, it's going to be in the evening. Wait.
1: Yeah,
0: okay.
1: On a Friday. We really wanted to make sure that people had the time. We'll be providing food. So obviously we would want them to email us to make sure that they we have enough food for everyone.
0: So we want people to email or say they're going to come.
1: Yeah, RSVP by the 22nd of June would be very helpful. That would be the Monday before Friday. And something that's really important too is, you know, though we have built this women's center and gearing toward that, we're also wanted to begin doing prevention. So we now are going to launch a mobile resource van in August, and that's going to be contributing to that women's center, but also targeting families and kids that don't have food access during the weekend and providing that access to these families on 3rd and 4th Street corridor. So we see the future and we want others to partner with us. And, you know, if you want to volunteer to be able to provide food for kids on the weekends, this is a great opportunity for us to be able to work together and to come together.
0: And I hope that someday you'll be out of business, but I don't really think that's going to happen anytime soon.
1: Yeah, sadly not.
0: I think we've always had homeless people. It just wasn't at the numbers. And I just kind of remember, because I'm old, but it was like hobos. You remember, you heard about hobos, and they were on the streets and they lived underneath bridges and
1: like
0: people. Yeah, and like that. But they were just people who were on the street and didn't have places. But not the way it is. But we have so many new leaders coming into our world now, that maybe new governor and all that will help. You know, Rick, we're out of time. I know you're sad. But I want to bring you back because this is an issue that we can never let go. And I hope that everybody out there has a good weekend this weekend and that you do well. And I want to leave you guys with two thoughts. And I think that we have hope, that we hope that somehow this all gets handled and somehow there's going to be a light at the end of that tunnel, and to be kind to someone. And there's nothing better that we can do to be kind to someone who doesn't have to. So enjoy the rest of your weekend, and we'll be back next weekend. Thank you.
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6: Staying active every day will go a long way towards helping you live a happy, healthy, and pain-free life. 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This is according to Dana Santis, a strength and conditioning specialist. Even though you walk every day, Dana does say you can make small adjustments to immediately improve your walking mechanics. 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I'm Dr. Sanjay Gupta, helping you live a better life.
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8: 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That place is more sparklier than a... Sparkler. 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
7: 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Nothing but your favorite soft rock hits from the late 70s and early 80s. And today we'll feature a five fave for Billy Brown. Sleeve tattoos will be a topic of discussion. I'll tell you more about that soon. I'll give you more information on my appearances this summer at Yacht Rock Detroit in Michigan and with the Yacht Rock Symphony in Nashville, Tennessee. And we'll honor another legend we lost last week with a Yacht Rock tribute. But first, we get hairy with Gino Vannelli. His chest hair is almost as bouffant as his afro as we launch off the docks with Living Inside Myself on Yacht Rock Radio and yachtrockradio.com. 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

0: Rock Radio. A very rare concert event is happening September 12th and 13th in Aspen, Colorado, featuring David Pack, the original voice of Ambrosia, and Stephen Bishop, who apparently officially retired from music last year after a 50-year career. And that retirement is getting cracked. And he's putting that retirement on hold. And it's good to see Stephen Bishop getting back on the stage. Here he is now. It's Bish with It Might Be You on Yacht Rock Radio.
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0: Rock Radio, a tribute to the life of Ronald Lapreed, co-founder and original bassist of the Commodores. Sadly passed away last week at the age of 75. He left the Commodores in 1986, but he did get to reunite with them and perform in late 2025 in New Zealand. Ronald Lapreed, gone too soon at the age of 75. It's the Commodores and Sail On Yacht Rock Radio.
1: Sail

0: on Yacht Rock Radio. And John Ford Coley still touring and doing some great events. And I'm really looking forward to this one in Nashville, Tennessee on June 23rd. It's the Yacht Rock Symphony with John Ford Coley. Peter Beckett from Player will also perform, and Ambrosia will be there as well. And if that's not enough, I'll be there too as your host and MC. 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If you didn't think Yacht Rock could get any smoother, I'm telling you, throw some strings behind it in a 100-person symphony orchestra, and I don't know if your brain could handle that kind of smooth, but we're going to give it a shot. 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
0: better life with Dr. Sanjay Gupta.
1: Heart disease is still the leading cause of death here in the United States and around the world. But what if there was something you could do earlier in life to reduce the odds of becoming a statistic? Well, here in the United States, tens of millions of adults already take a statin to lower their cholesterol. But new guidance put out by the American College of Cardiology and the American Heart Association now emphasize that treating high cholesterol sooner could significantly reduce a person's lifetime risk of heart attack or stroke. How early are we talking? In your 30s, believe it or not. Of course, you need to talk to your doctor about whether statins are right for you, but you should know that the evidence is really starting to stack up that shows the earlier you get a jump on reducing lifelong exposure to plaque-causing lipids and lipoproteins, the better the odds are going to be for you. Make sure you get your cholesterol checked. That's the first step. I'm Dr. Sanjay Gupta, helping you live a better life.
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Al Stewart, Year of the Cat on the Yacht That Rocks, Yacht Rock Radio. My name is Captain Adam. Want to say hello and welcome aboard to our newest affiliate listening in Minnesota on Cool 94.3 in Alexandria, Minnesota. Hope you're having a smooth summer, and it's going to get smoother with Yacht Rock Radio on Cool 94.3 now. And there's nothing like a little Jerry Rafferty when you're in the land of 10,000 lakes. I don't know if there's a Baker Street in Alexandria, Minnesota, but I can tell you there is a Baker Street on Yacht Rock Radio.

Hey, everyone. I hope you're enjoying the Yacht Rock. And we're going to take a break from the smooth, soft rock from the late 70s and early 80s known as Yacht Rock to do a little Yacht Rock. It is a Yacht Rock song of the day. We do this for fun and educational purposes and to help out your Yacht Rock playlist. I mean, you can certainly play whatever you want on your own playlist, but I'm here to tell you that Neil Diamond is not Yacht. He is Nyacht. And in honor of America's 250th birthday this year, you're going to hear this song a lot over 4th of July weekend during fireworks shows. It peaked at number 8, and it was number 9 this week in 1981. It's Neil Diamond, America. It's not Yacht Rock, but it's on Yacht Rock Radio.

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1: My country, tis of thee. It's Neil Diamond with America, the Yacht Rock song of the day. In honor of the 250th birthday, happy birthday, America. And a side note, my favorite Neil Diamond pop culture reference is his appearance in the film Saving Silverman. Nice meeting you, Mr. Diamond. If you know, you know. All right, stay with us. Coming up, we'll feature Russell Hitchcock. He's got the highest voice in soft rock and the meanest sleeve tattoos on the boat. It's coming up on Yacht Rock Radio.
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4: Any lingering morning clouds will move out quickly, so we are left with abundant sunshine and a lot of heat. 93 Albuquerque, 85 Santa Fe. Tonight, partly cloudy and mild. 63 Albuquerque, 59 Santa Fe. I'm meteorologist Olga Breeze for KOAT7.
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4: 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Or, as we shall now be referred to by our couple name, Edlexa. No, that is not a late-night infomercial for a medicine, but it does sound like it.
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the amazing voice behind the Air Supply hits. He renewed his wedding vows in Las Vegas at an Elvis wedding chapel. I've got a picture of that on our Facebook page. And you won't believe the hard rock look of this soft rock icon. Both arms, complete sleeve tattoos. He's in a sleeveless shirt. That's his sort of trademark now because he's got to show off those arms. He looks like a roadie for Alice Cooper, and he's one of the kings of soft rock. You wouldn't mess with him in a biker bar until you found out he was the lead singer of Air Supply. And yeah, even though he's got those sleeve tattoos, I think I could still take him in arm wrestling. Check out those sleeve tattoos right now on Facebook.com/YachtRockRadio.

The Yacht Rock Library is chock full of great instrumentals. Like this one, the title track from an album that went platinum in 1987. It was released in March of 1979, the album Morning Dance from Spyro Gyra on Yacht Rock Radio.

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0: Olivia Newton-John, Deeper Than the Night on Yacht Rock Radio, which is deeper than the ocean. I'm Captain Adam, and I'll be in Detroit later this summer. Yacht Rock Detroit, it's a two-day festival. You cannot miss this, Michiganders. In fact, anywhere in the country, if you're listening and you have friends and family in the Detroit area, make a weekend of this. Fly to Detroit, catch a Tigers game, enjoy the city, and meet me at Yacht Rock Detroit, July 17th and 18th, a two-day festival with nine bands, including Yacht Rock Review, Pablo Cruz, Ambrosia, Peter Beckett from Player, Elliot Lurie, Walter Egan, and more. 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And I'll see you downtown Detroit at the Rooster Tail right on the river. 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All right, we have the Five Fave coming up soon. Billy Brown is our winner today. We're going to hear Billy's five favorites of all time right around the corner. Stay with us. 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
27: Recent survey conducted by Common Sense Media found one-third of teenagers prefer AI companions over humans for serious conversations. There's a term for that, social offloading. And experts we talked to warned that this habit could be stunting emotional growth, leaving an already isolated generation who came of age during the pandemic even less prepared for the messiness of human interaction. Sure, AI can help you polish whatever it is you're looking to say, but that's not very human, right? It's the messiness that makes our interactions with each other so real. It's also what makes them so validating, help us to develop our confidence, our voice, our deep bonds with each other. Psychiatrists we talked to encouraged turning to family or friends when you're struggling to express yourself. They are keen to help. I'm Dr. Sanjay Gupta, helping you live a better life.
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0: 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Let's jump right into it for Billy Brown. These are Billy's five favorite Yacht Rock songs of all time, beginning with Kenny Loggins' Heart to Heart on Yacht Rock Radio. Number 5.

That's one of the best drum solos you will ever hear in a song. Any genre, any format. It was Steely Dan with the title track from Asia in the fourth position. Drum solo from legendary studio drummer Steve Gadd. And these are Billy Brown's five favorite yacht rock songs of all time. A darn fine list, Billy. Thank you so much for getting in touch and sharing your love of the yacht rock lifestyle with Toto now. It's Hold the Line on Yacht Rock Radio number 3.

Michael McDonald's I Keep Forgetting, number two today on a five fave for Billy Brown. He's bringing us back into port in style. What a way to end the show, from Michael McDonald to Christopher Cross. Now in the top spot, it's Ride Like the Wind on Yacht Rock Radio, number one.

0: Christopher Cross, the Crown Prince of Yacht Rock, and Ride Like the Wind, the number one song today. It was a five fave for Billy Brown. Thank you, Billy. 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Thanks again, Billy Brown. My thanks to Taylor, our producer, Brad, our engineer, and most of all, you, the passengers. 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
1: 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We're like a monsoon in July. Loud, unexpected, and a little dramatic.
2: Any lingering morning clouds will move out quickly, so we are left with abundant sunshine and a lot of heat. 93 Albuquerque, 85 Santa Fe. Tonight, partly cloudy and mild. 63 Albuquerque, 59 Santa Fe. I'm meteorologist Olga Breeze for KOAT7.
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You're listening to Ed. It's another bunch of songs in a line. Yeah, see, that does sound weird. That's why we say row. It's another bunch of songs in a line.

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2: Any lingering morning clouds will move out quickly, so we are left with abundant sunshine and a lot of heat. 93 Albuquerque, 85 Santa Fe. Tonight, partly cloudy and mild. 63 Albuquerque, 59 Santa Fe. I'm meteorologist Olga Breeze for KOAT7.
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12: Did you know that almost half the vegetables and more than three-quarters of the fruit that we eat in this country come from just one state? California. Yeah, it's true. And according to a new report by the Environmental Working Group, a health advocacy organization, a lot of this produce is tainted with PFAS, which are sometimes referred to as forever chemicals. Why? Well, the EPA says pesticides keep America's food supply safe, abundant, and affordable. And of course, these chemicals are used in every state, not just California. Now, if you are worried, though, about how much you're consuming, the best thing to do is to buy organic produce, if and when you can. Organic or not, you should rinse all fruits and vegetables under running water. Don't use any soap. And as one epidemiologist told us, use a brush on sturdier items like carrots, potatoes, and cucumbers. I'm Dr. Sanjay Gupta, helping you live a better life.
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1: Any lingering morning clouds will move out quickly, so we are left with abundant sunshine and a lot of heat. 93 Albuquerque, 85 Santa Fe. Tonight, partly cloudy and mild. 63 Albuquerque, 59 Santa Fe. I'm meteorologist Olga Breeze for KOAT7.
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0: 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We gave the Ed on the Go app a glow up. 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
1: Any lingering morning clouds will move out quickly, so we are left with abundant sunshine and a lot of heat. 93 Albuquerque, 85 Santa Fe. Tonight, partly cloudy and mild. 63 Albuquerque, 59 Santa Fe. I'm meteorologist Olga Breeze for KOAT7.
2: 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That place is more sparklier than a... sparkler. We should have planned for the end of that sentence. 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
1: Any lingering morning clouds will move out quickly, so we are left with abundant sunshine and a lot of heat. 93 Albuquerque, 85 Santa Fe. Tonight, partly cloudy and mild. 63 Albuquerque, 59 Santa Fe. I'm meteorologist Olga Breeze for KOAT7.
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11: A better life with Dr. Sanjay Gupta.
12: Eating a healthy diet is not only good for you physically, it can also keep your brain sharp as you age. 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The MIND diet is a combination of the Mediterranean diet, which we talk a lot about, and the DASH diet, which stands for Dietary Approaches to Stop Hypertension. All three of these diets are similar, but the MIND diet puts more of an emphasis on berries, beans, leafy green vegetables, fish, poultry, whole grains, olive oil, and nuts. You're not going to eat foods with a lot of saturated fat. 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That's the key. Just do the best that you can. I'm Dr. Sanjay Gupta, helping you live a better life.
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0: 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Ah, Alexa and Ed, together at last. Or, as we shall now be referred to by our couple name, Ed Lexa. No, that is not a late night infomercial for a medicine, but it does sound like it.

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2: Any lingering morning clouds will move out quickly, so we are left with abundant sunshine and a lot of heat. 93 Albuquerque, 85 Santa Fe. Tonight, partly cloudy and mild. 63 Albuquerque, 59 Santa Fe. I'm meteorologist Olga Breeze for KOAT7.
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9: You ever wake up in the middle of the night or maybe first thing in the morning and notice drool on your pillow? Unless you're sleeping next to someone who hasn't already seen all your good, bad, and ugly, it's probably not that big a deal and not anything to worry about, unless it's something that just started happening recently. When people drool at night, it's often because of a stuffy nose, acid reflux, or being a mouth breather. People who sleep on their stomach or side are more likely to drool than someone who sleeps on their back. But in some cases, drooling at night can be a warning sign of something more serious, like dental issues, sleep apnea, or even early symptoms of Parkinson's disease. If you're at all concerned about this, the best place to start is with an ENT doctor, an ears, nose, and throat doctor. They can recommend a sleep study to possibly get some answers. I'm Dr. Sanjay Gupta, helping you live a better life.
10: So what's going on? How are you?
11: I'm not trying to lay on my problems. I'm not trying to lay my problems on to you.
10: Yeah, lay your problems on me. Or lie your problems on me. Is the problem grammar related?
11: Yeah, I got fired from my job. I took a company car and I went home for a snack. And on my way back, I rear-ended someone.
10: Right after you rear-ended someone, did you hear a record scratch and then a voiceover saying, "Yep, that's me. You're probably wondering how I got myself into this situation."
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And now, a special announcement. Hang on just a second. Hello? Yeah. Listen, I'll call you right back, okay? All right, bye.

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1: Any lingering morning clouds will move out quickly, so we are left with abundant sunshine and a lot of heat. 93 Albuquerque, 85 Santa Fe. Tonight, partly cloudy and mild. 63 Albuquerque, 59 Santa Fe. I'm meteorologist Olga Breeze for KOAT7.
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2: Any lingering morning clouds will move out quickly, so we are left with abundant sunshine and a lot of heat. 93 Albuquerque, 85 Santa Fe. Tonight, partly cloudy and mild. 63 Albuquerque, 59 Santa Fe. I'm meteorologist Olga Breeze for KOAT7.
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10: More and more people are using magnesium supplements to help them sleep. But are they safe? And do they really work? Well, first, let's talk about actual magnesium. That's an essential mineral that is needed for more than 300 different processes in the body, according to one dietitian. And most people get enough of it simply from the foods they eat. Now, if you're not getting enough, there are a few different types of supplements you can try. But as always, you should talk to your doctor before starting any new medication or supplement, whether it's prescription or over the counter. Now, when it comes to the science, we looked into this, and I gotta say, there's not a lot of strong evidence that magnesium supplements will actually help you sleep. They might help you manage pain, they might help you lower your stress levels, or work to get your muscles to relax. And maybe it's those things then that help you get some better sleep. I'm Dr. Sanjay Gupta, helping you live a better life.
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9: Recent survey conducted by Common Sense Media found one-third of teenagers prefer AI companions over humans for serious conversations. There's a term for that, social offloading. And experts we talked to warned that this habit could be stunting emotional growth, leaving an already isolated generation who came of age during the pandemic even less prepared for the messiness of human interaction. Sure, AI can help you polish whatever it is you're looking to say, but that's not very human, right? It's the messiness that makes our interactions with each other so real. It's also what makes them so validating, help us to develop our confidence, our voice, our deep bonds with each other. Psychiatrists we talked to encouraged turning to family or friends when you're struggling to express yourself. They are keen to help. I'm Dr. Sanjay Gupta, helping you live a better life.
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2: Any lingering morning clouds will move out quickly, so we are left with abundant sunshine and a lot of heat. 93 Albuquerque, 85 Santa Fe. Tonight, partly cloudy and mild. 63 Albuquerque, 59 Santa Fe. I'm meteorologist Olga Breeze for KOAT7.
3: 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That place is more sparklier than a... sparkler. We should have planned for the end of that sentence.
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15: Eating a healthy diet is not only good for you physically, it can also keep your brain sharp as you age. According to a new study out of China, people who most closely followed the MIND diet slowed aging in key structures inside their brains by more than 2 years. The MIND diet is a combination of the Mediterranean diet, which we talk a lot about, and the DASH diet, which stands for Dietary Approaches to Stop Hypertension. All three of these diets are similar, but the MIND diet puts more of an emphasis on berries, beans, leafy green vegetables, fish, poultry, whole grains, olive oil, and nuts. You're not going to eat foods with a lot of saturated fat. We're talking cheese, butter, red meat, or anything fried. You really don't have to eat like this 100% of the time. That's the key. Just do the best that you can. I'm Dr. Sanjay Gupta, helping you live a better life.
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7: 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A new study has uncovered evidence linking Depo-Provera use to the development of brain tumors, and emerging lawsuits allege that manufacturers of Depo-Provera knew the risk for decades but failed to warn people of the potential harm. If you or a loved one used Depo-Provera or other prescription birth control shots and were later diagnosed with brain tumors or intracranial meningioma, you may be entitled to significant cash compensation. Text VERIFY to 323232. Don't wait. Time to file a claim is limited. Text the word VERIFY to 323232. If you or a loved one developed brain tumors after using Depo-Provera, you may be entitled to significant cash compensation. Text VERIFY to 323232. That's VERIFY to 323232.
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9: So what's going on? 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
10: I'm not trying to lay on my problems. 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
9: Yeah, lay your problems on me. Or lie your problems on me. Is the problem grammar related?
10: Yeah, I got fired from my job. I took a company car and I went home for a snack. And on my way back, I rear-ended someone.
9: Right after you rear-ended someone, did you hear a record scratch and then a voiceover saying, "Yep, that's me. You're probably wondering how I got myself into this situation."
11: What do you want to do next, Ed? You want to watch paint dry?
12: I just want to use your love.
9: This is Ed Music. Seriously, it's ours. We're very controlling. Hands off. Oh, no, that was it. That's all.
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13: A better life with Dr. Sanjay Gupta.
14: Did you know that almost half the vegetables and more than three quarters of the fruit that we eat in this country come from just one state, California? Yeah, it's true. And according to a new report by the Environmental Working Group, a health advocacy organization, a lot of this produce is tainted with PFAS, which are sometimes referred to as forever chemicals. Why? Well, the EPA says pesticides keep America's food supply safe, abundant, and affordable. And of course, these chemicals are used in every state, not just California. Now, if you are worried, though, about how much you're consuming, the best thing to do is to buy organic produce, if and when you can. Organic or not, you should rinse all fruits and vegetables under running water. Don't use any soap. And as one epidemiologist told us, use a brush on sturdier items like carrots, potatoes, and cucumbers. I'm Dr. Sanjay Gupta, helping you live a better life.
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15: 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Yes, we do. Yes, yes, yes, yes, yes, yes.

Question. Do you have the new Ed on the Go app? Because it's fantastic. I mean, it really allows us to bounce from place to place. Are we in the shower with you? Check. Are we in the car with you? Check. Are we at the grocery store with you? 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Consider us masters of the bounce. Check.

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2: Any lingering morning clouds will move out quickly, so we are left with abundant sunshine and a lot of heat. 93 Albuquerque, 85 Santa Fe. Tonight, partly cloudy and mild. 63 Albuquerque, 59 Santa Fe. I'm meteorologist Olga Breeze for KOAT7.
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